needful. Those groans rise up as incense from the golden bowls before the throne room of the Almighty God. There the Lamb stands, your high priest, who forever lives to plead for you before the Heavenly Father. So your prayers are like incense. The Holy Spirit forms it within you. The Son carries it and intercedes for you at the throne, and the Father receives it. One prayer from the silence in your chest to the throne of God. An elder that I knew and loved, a woman who had known and followed the Lord every year of her long life. At the very end, when she could still speak, she said six words. She said, "Let me go to Jesus." That was a woman who abided in him her whole life. She knew exactly where she was going. She was not losing everything. She was going to the feast, to the living water, to the hand that wipes away every tear. She had loved the Lord all her life and served him, and now her time to go and be glad and rejoice in his salvation. She was going to her Savior. That elder was my mother. Her Savior was Jesus Christ. She looked forward to being with her Savior, her Lord. So I have learned so much from my elders of a faith walk with the risen Christ, that the glory that we will experience when our time comes to sit at the banquet, to have the Almighty wipe away every tear, and there is no veil that separates you and I from the eternal Almighty God. What was true for my elder holds out for you this morning. By name, your name. However heavy the day is, hold fast, hold true to the word of the Almighty God. The word that was spoken to John in the book of Revelation 2,000 years ago. The word that was spoken to the prophet Isaiah 700 years before John, before Jesus. We have waited for him, and he will save us. That is his word. So as I close, we have followed this love, this agape love. We have shared what it is to abide in that love, like a branch joined and abiding in the vine. That means to abide. To Mary's door this love came before she asked. And on the death of Jesus, that curtain, that temple curtain, is torn from top to bottom, so that there is no separation now between us and the Almighty God. So we know of also the Samaritan woman, where living water was offered, and she took it and told her community, her city, that there is a feast spread, a veil destroyed, death is swallowed up, and every tear wiped away by the hand of God himself. A prophet promised it. A seer saw it coming. The one true Almighty God keeps his word. Hold fast to the word of the Lord. Come to the fountain. Drink. He is coming, and we will be glad. Thank you for listening to the Gospel Voice on OAR 105.4 FM. Thank you to OAR FM for giving us the opportunity

0: to broadcast on this, and to a community as wide and varied and beautiful as Dunedin. I am Paul. It's been an honor to walk this road with you. God bless you and keep you. Love the Lord. Let His love shape you to love yourself and to love one another. Thank you.
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4: Kia ora everyone and welcome to the next episode of Wondering Women. I am your host today, Amy Armstrong. And I have a very special guest, Clina Stride, who happens to be my niece and is also a student at the University of Victoria. Welcome, Clee.
5: Thank you so much for having me.
4: Thanks for being brave enough to do this.
5: Of course.
4: With your auntie.
5: I'm excited.
4: So I just invited Clee along because she is a young woman studying in Aotearoa, New Zealand, and I just wanted to ask her about her studies and what she's doing, but also just to get a feel about what it's like to be a student today, especially in New Zealand. So, yeah, do you want to just tell us a little bit about yourself, where you're from? And
5: yeah, well, I'm from Auckland originally, and I moved down to Wellington to study. And I originally was going to go to Dunedin, but then I had a little switch up at the end and decided to go to Wellington, so that's really exciting. And I do a Bachelor of Arts majoring in Criminology, which is really fun. It's a really enjoyable degree.
4: I
5: love all like the crime and law and all that, so it's really fun to do.
4: That's awesome.
5: Yeah.
4: And it's totally life, isn't it? Like you've got one plan and then something happens.
5: Yeah, exactly.
4: As you call it, a switch up. But then in hindsight, you can usually see, you know, there's reasons for why it all happened, eh?
5: Yeah, exactly. And that was like last year as well, because I was actually doing Bachelor of Psychology, majoring in Criminology, and then I switched that, and now I'm just doing Bachelor of Arts, majoring in Criminology.
4: Okay.
5: So, yeah.
4: Cool. And you just figure it out as you go, eh?
5: Yeah, I feel like that's a good thing about uni. It's really easy to switch things out if you're not enjoying, like, swap papers or even swap degrees. I feel like it's so easy, and it's very nice to know that there's always other options. And for me, it didn't affect the length of my degree, so that was a good thing as well.
4: Yeah, that is cool. And it's good to hear that it's easy, because I'm trying to think back to the decades ago that I was a university student, and it was like, I don't remember that it was easy to change it. Well, maybe it was, but it felt like a big thing, and you weren't sure about classes. So it seems like today, the university culture realizes that young people are just trying things out, trying to figure out what they want to do, and making it, you know, easy for them to make it happen.
5: Yeah, I agree. It's really good because I've got every student, I'm sure this is probably the same in Otago as well, but every student gets a student advisor. So, like, when I've wanted to switch papers or my degree, I just sent her an email and was like, hey, want to switch it? Not feeling the psychology part of it. Can you please help me out? And then she gave me my whole 3-year plan of what's going to happen if I switch to the degree I am doing now. And then she said, these are all the papers you can take. These are the ones you need to do. These are the ones that you could do but don't have to. And it was done within like an hour.
4: Wow.
5: So, yeah, it was really, really good. And I always go to my student advisor because it's just so, so easy to communicate with them.
4: Cool.
5: Very helpful.
4: So every student has a student advisor.
5: Yeah, everyone gets allocated them.
4: That's awesome.
5: Yeah.
4: And they're just there to help you figure it out. And that's, I think that's encouraging for people thinking about uni that might

0: not know what they want to do, or might not think that they're, if they don't have enough of an idea what they want to do already, maybe they shouldn't go, but you can kind of figure it out as you go. Yeah,
1: it's so easy. I feel like because I didn't realize how easy it was to do all the switching, because I thought it was really hard as well to do that. Like, once you had your degree, I thought you had your degree and like that was it. But yeah, once I found out about my student advisor, I was chilling and it was really good.
0: Yeah, cool.
1: Yeah.
0: Oh, that's encouraging. Because I think, you know, when you go to uni, you are quite young. Like, you're a young adult, but you've been living at home and had a lot of support at, you know, high school, and that's a totally new world. Did you find that, especially because you physically moved away from home?
1: Yeah.
0: Did you find that tricky?
1: I think last year I found it fine because everything was so new and everything was so exciting. There was like a few moments where I was like, oh, I miss home. But the idea of halls and meeting all new people and just having something to do every day, every weekend was like really fun and exciting to me. So I feel like last year it was completely fine. But this year, now that I'm like flatting and have like just leveled up in the adult life, I'm like missing home a bit more.
0: Interesting.
1: But, yeah, and I thought it would be the other way around. Like, I thought this year I'd be so chill, but I reckon last year was like, I was just so excited about everything. So it was like all new, exciting, and I was just having a good time.
0: That's really interesting, because I would have thought the same.
1: Yeah.
0: And do you think part of it's being in a university hall of residence? There's a lot more like taken care of for you, and like when you're flatting you have to make some more decisions or get all your food or
1: maybe, I'm not sure. I mean, I love cooking, so like cooking dinners and all that stuff isn't really a problem for me, but I feel like because there's so many of you in a hall, and like especially at the end of halls, like most people in our hall, we all became really, really close. So it was just like, it felt like there was just like, I don't know, like a bit of home, or it was just like nice to be like always comforted by people, and you could know you could just walk down the hallway and like go talk to a friend if you were upset or like having a bad day or you're in a good mood, like whatever. But I feel like this year it's different. Just because, like, we're all separated in little flats and, I don't know.
0: Just down the hall you might have to, actually.
1: Yeah, but I feel like, it was just, like, a really tight-knit hall. So that's why it was, really
0: like,
1: nice.
0: Like your whana or your family.
1: Yeah, exactly, yeah.
0: Oh, cool. Well, thanks for sharing that. That's really interesting. And, and so Dunedin is notorious for having cold student flats. What's it like in Wellington?
1: Not any better. My flat is freezing.
0: Is it?
1: Yeah, like when we breathe, we can see our breath. So, yeah, and I've probably not got the best flat out of the bunch.
0: Okay.
1: But, yeah, so it's pretty, pretty cold.
0: Yeah.
1: Yeah.
0: And I think that affects how you feel too. Like in the hall, it's always warm and cozy.
1: Yeah. It was a bonus, that's for sure. Yeah.
0: Oh, well, as you say, it's leveling up in the adult world and just figuring these things out.
1: Very much so.
0: Sometimes you get good flats and sometimes you... So tell us a little bit about your course. So you're doing criminology.
1: Yeah, Bachelor of Arts majoring in criminology. And so the semester we just had, I did two criminology papers and then I had to do an elective. So I did a sociology paper, but found out that was not for me.
0: Okay.
1: Wasn't really a big fan of it, and I was supposed to be doing two this semester, but then emailed the student advisor and told her I didn't want to do it. So then I'm now doing three criminology papers this trimester, and last trimester one of them we were focusing on like lying, like psychopaths, sociopaths, and it was really, really interesting, and we were focusing on like different techniques on how to catch out a lie, like interviewing people like a criminal. So that was really fun. I think that was probably my favorite paper I've done yet.
0: Wow.
1: Yeah, and the tutorials were really good. They were like really interactive. So yeah, I really enjoyed that. And then my other paper, one of them this semester, is about crime in New Zealand, and then one is about the like theory of crime. And then another one is about, I can't remember it off the top of my head, which sounds really bad.

0: But another crime paper, which is very, very interesting.
1: Cool.
0: So, yeah.
1: That sounds really interesting. Like, when you hear criminology, that's exactly what you think about.
0: Yeah, and I'm really glad because, like, I'm glad that it's exactly what I thought it was is what I'm learning.
1: Yeah,
0: because last year it was psychology. I thought it was going to be something, and then it was a little different to what I was expecting.
1: Okay.
0: So it's nice that, like, criminology is criminology, and it's really interesting.
1: What
0: I love
1: you expected.
0: It. Yeah.
1: Oh, cool. And it does sound like that first paper you're describing about, like, the lying and why people do what they do.
0: Yeah.
1: There's a bit of psych in there, isn't there?
0: Yeah, there is. There was, yeah, a little bit of psych, but it was a lot easier to understand compared to just a whole different psych paper. Because, I found psych quite hard last year, so that's why I switched to the degree I'm doing now.
1: Yeah.
0: Just so there wasn't, like, heaps of pressure, because I found it really, really hard.
1: Yeah.
0: But, yeah, no, it was still interesting and nice to have a little bit of psychology in the paper last semester.
1: Mm.
0: So, yeah.
1: And did you... how did you come to criminology? Like, was it something you've always sort of had in the back of your mind, or did it just come across your path? Or,
0: well, I feel like it was just very random, because I wanted to do physio for ages and study in Dunedin, and I wanted to do that for ages. And then me, mum and dad always watch, like, true crime stuff.
1: Yeah.
0: Like, we've watched probably almost every true crime show in the world, because that's, like, our thing. We'll find a new show, sit down every night when I'm home, and, like, watch that. And then I love it. I'm just so intrigued and so interested by it.
1: Mm.
0: And then I was like, wait, I can study this. I was like, may as well study it if I love, like, learning about it so much and I'm so intrigued.
1: Yeah.
0: So, yeah, and I'm very glad that I switched to what I'm doing now. Yeah.
1: And I think that's a big part of it. Like, if you can find something that you love, like, there's always a bit of a challenge to any study. But if you find something that you really love and have passion for, it makes it a bit easier or more enjoyable.
0: Yeah,
1: or,
0: it really does. Mm. Yeah, I love my degree. I wouldn't want to change it. So, yeah.
1: So your second year this year.
0: Yeah, one more semester, and then I've only got one more year after this, and then I'm done.
1: Okay.
0: Yeah.
1: And third year in Wellington as well?
0: Yeah. Uh-huh.
1: And then what do you have any plans for after that, or any thoughts or dreams, or
0: I think I've got a little brief plan. I think what I want to do is go back to Auckland, flat with one of my good friends for a year, and then work, save up, and then go traveling the year after for a bit. And then this is just a recent idea, just randomly been thinking about, maybe move to the UK and live there for a bit. And maybe do, like go through the police, like, course, and maybe become a detective.
1: Whoa.
0: Because, I haven't known what I wanted to do, but I've just been sparking up little ideas, and I, like, always come back to really wanting to be a detective. And I just feel like the UK and probably, like, overseas, there's probably better opportunities to do that.
1: Yeah.
0: So, and apparently it's also quicker to go through the police force and to become a detective in the UK than, like, Australia or New Zealand.
1: Okay.
0: So, yeah, that's what I'm thinking of now. Might switch, might not, I'm not too sure, but that's my plan for now.
1: Oh, and your dad's from the UK, so you've got connections there.
0: Yeah, heaps of family, and they all, I'd want to be in London if I went there, and they're all not too far from there, like, maybe an hour's drive, I think. So that would be nice.
1: Yeah.
0: Be going overseas but still have, like, the knowing that I've got family there, which is really nice.
1: Yeah. Well, it's exciting. Like, it's, well, potentially exciting and stressful, but you're at the stage of life where, like, the world's your oyster.
0: Yeah, exactly.
1: You know, you can do anything and go anywhere. And it's fun to think about all the options.
0: Yeah, it really is. I've been thinking about all the options lately, which is, like, just so exciting.
1: Yeah.
0: It's like, what could happen? Because who knows?
1: Who knows?
0: Yeah.
1: You never know. And does he ever find it stressful, or is it mostly just in the exciting stage?
0: Sometimes, if mum and dad are asking me a few times, I'm a little stressed, but most of the time I'm just, like, really go with the flow. Like, whatever happens, happens.
1: Mm.
0: I know I'll figure out something. So, I feel like most of the time I'm not really that stressed.
1: Yeah, that's cool.
0: Yeah.
1: I remember at the end of uni,

0: That was a little bit more stressful when I like, okay, now I have to make a decision. Now I need a job. Although you, with this plan of going to Auckland and having sort of a buffer of just making money and getting some dosh behind you. Which is exactly what I did. I finished uni and worked in a pizza place for a while while I looked for jobs. And the question, I hated the question at that stage. Well, what are you going to do? What are you going to do? And I remember I really just didn't want people to ask me that question because I didn't know the answer.
1: Yeah, that was like me last year, because I think last year I was a bit more stressed because it was like first year of uni and I just found it quite stressful. And whenever anyone was like, what are you going to do? I was like, guys, I really don't know. So yeah, I feel like that you're right, like there is a bit of pressure sometimes with that question for sure. But now I'm just like, don't know what I want to do, and well, have a brief idea of what I want to do, and if that changes, it'll change. So not too phased now.
0: Yeah, cool. Yeah, that's I'm going with the flow. Yeah, great attitude. Because to be honest, in life, I mean, sure, you might get a job, but it's different now, right? It's not like somebody gets a job and stays in it for their whole career. And
1: yeah, exactly.
0: I mean, sometimes maybe that happens, but hasn't been my experience. And like, I studied science and now I do more ministry stuff, and never really, well, I did see that coming towards the end of my science degree. I thought, I'm doing the wrong degree. This isn't my passion. I loved it. I liked it a lot. I wouldn't say I loved it. I thought, but anyway, in the end, I ended up doing science for years. It got me my first job. It actually got me my residency in New Zealand.
1: Yeah, and that's so cool.
0: It is cool. And so that's what I was saying before. In hindsight, you can sort of see how the, but at the time I was, actually I was third year into my 4-year degree. And that's why I say, I was like, I can't change from science to sort of maybe pastoral ministry now, because it's just going to be too long. And at that stage in your life, you feel like another couple of years is forever.
1: No, exactly. That's how I felt as well. And that's why when I switched my degree last year to the one I'm doing now, my like biggest thing was, will it add on any more years?
0: Yeah.
1: Yeah.
0: You really just didn't want extra years.
1: No, because I just want to like get out into the world, go traveling, then like figure out what I want to do and hop to it. So
0: that's cool.
1: Yeah.
0: And it's good to know what you want, because I also know people who are like perennial studiers, like they do, then they go to postgrad and then they do postdoc, and that's what they love.
1: Yeah.
0: But it's good to know if it's your, what your thing is.
1: Yeah.
0: And that's helpful, at least in making some decisions.
1: Yeah.
0: Right?
1: Yeah, definitely.
0: But do you feel, so now I'm going to sound like an old lady, do you feel like as a young person today, do you think the pressure's less about, you know, you need a career that's going to be good and you need to know what you want to do, because that's what I always felt. And do you think it's still the same like for young people today, or is it more like just go do some study, something will come up for you, or you know?
1: I reckon it's definitely still the same.
0: Is it?
1: Yeah, I think it is. Some people might disagree, but I think it's still the same, because a lot of my friends are like stressing at the moment on what they want to do. They don't know if they want to do like masters, etc. So I feel like there is still a lot of pressure, for sure.
0: Okay.
1: Definitely, yeah, because all my friends, like, their parents ask them what they want to do, and then they're like, some of them aren't sure, some of them know what they're doing. So, yeah, I think it's pretty similar, I'd say.
0: Some things never change.
1: Yeah.
0: But it's really interesting, too. Like, so part of my role, I'm on campus as a tertiary chaplain, and it's I really love staying in touch with young people today, because also the age-old thing is, oh, young ones today, you know, there's always ideas people might have about them. But usually if you're in touch with young people and you see there's some good, well, most of them are good and still, you know, wanting to do cool things and good people. So, I think it's just really cool to stay in touch with young people to see where things are at for them, how they see the world. Like, because the other thing you always hear is it's stressful for your generation because of the world you're inheriting, like whether it be environmental, political.
1: Yeah.
0: And do you feel that as a young person, or is it just sort of like, I'm just doing my thing, I'll do what I can within the world when I'm ready? You know what I mean?
1: I feel like I'm probably a bit like that. Yeah, like I'll

0: do what I can, like, when I, like, need to, etc. But, yeah, I'd say I'm probably a bit like that, for sure.
1: More chilled than stressing about the state of the world.
0: Yeah, I feel, yeah.
1: That's good.
0: I feel like things will turn out right. I just try to stay positive.
1: Yeah, I think that's really healthy.
0: Yeah.
1: And that's the other thing I was saying, like, you know, young people are... Every generation, there's good young people and who are going to use their skills to, you know, make the world a better place.
0: Exactly.
1: There's always the other side, too. That's just humanity.
0: Yeah.
1: I mean, for millennia, we don't seem to learn, but I think it is good to focus on the positive and what, what's happening in the good, you know?
0: Yeah, yeah.
1: You got to be real, but you also have
0: exactly.
1: to stay hopeful.
0: Have a balance.
1: Yeah.
0: Yeah, for sure.
1: So, in times of stress as a uni student, do you have any sort of things you like to do to keep you buoyant or healthy? Do you have any advice out there for other young people? What you do to keep yourself balanced?
0: I feel like for me, I personally love going to the gym, and my flatmate goes to the same gym as me, so
1: okay. We
0: often go there like a few times a week, which is really nice because I, even if I'm in a bad mood, don't want to go, I always come out of the gym in a very positive mood, and then
1: that's
0: I've
1: cool.
0: also accomplished something that day, so I'm happy and I've accomplished something, which is really nice. But what I love to do if I'm feeling really stressed out, I just... I don't know, put on a TV show, just in my room, put on some eye masks and just relax. Like, that's what I like doing. I just like putting on a show that I'm interested, having some chocolate with me, eye masks, and just doing that. And that, like, really relaxes me, which is really nice. But if I was back home, I'd normally have a bath. That's, like, my go-to thing.
1: Oh, yeah?
0: Yeah, so...
1: Cool.
0: But yeah, the gym is definitely what I love doing, and I'm always like happy when I come out of there, and especially in Wellington because we've got the waterfront, Oriental Bay. It's really pretty to walk along. So on a nice day, if I've got no classes or something, me and my friend Jackie will go for a walk along there, which is like really nice.
1: Yeah, that is cool. I was going to ask you, do you have like Wellington where you're studying is such a cool city?
0: Yeah.
1: Do you have any other favorite spots besides Oriental Bay?
0: I feel like Cuba Street's a really cool street. Yeah, that's a good place to walk along. Mm. There's a lot of cute cafes there, like they're all different vibes. Like vibes, like you've got some maybe kind of hippie vibe, then you've got some like chill vibes, and yeah, they're really cool to go to. I'm trying to knock them all off before my time's up. So yeah, but there's a cute little one called Evil Twins, which is like that's a good go to. That's
1: one
0: a good spot
1: go-tos,
0: that me and my friends go to quite a lot.
1: Cool.
0: But yeah, I'm trying to think what else. Oh, Mount Vic's nice to sit on. So a few times me and my friends will take a drive up there and just sit and chat and look at the view because it's a gorgeous view, especially at night because you can see like all the city lights and, yeah, it's really pretty.
1: Yeah.
0: So I feel like there's some good spots.
1: Yeah, there's definitely some good spots. And you always wonder too, like when you go visit, you know, you always hit the spots, but it's good to hear from a... somewhat local too, what your go-to is. And is it an easy city to get around? Like, do you have a car there, or are you...
0: I drove my car down from Auckland.
1: Oh, you did?
0: And yeah, I'm the only person in my flat with a car, so...
1: Oh, gosh.
0: When we just go to the supermarket, and it really, like, as a flat, and pick up and drop offs at the airport, but... I've got my car there, but it is really easy to just walk and bus everywhere. A lot of hills, but so sometimes the bus looks pretty nice, but no, it's really easy because where I live in Kelburn, and it's a 7-minute walk to uni, so that's really good. And it's
1: handy.
0: Not up a steep hill, and then at the bottom of our street we've got a four square, so yeah, everywhere's really easy to walk to, and from my flat, it's only a 20-minute walk to Oriental, so
1: cool.
0: It's like a little warm-up walk there, walk Oriental, and then maybe catch
1: bus home, uphill.
0: But yeah, no, it's everything's really close, which is really good.
1: That's awesome. And similar to Dunedin in some ways, like a uni town with lots of hills, but Wellington's, of course, much bigger in terms of people and probably opportunities in terms of

0: places to go and stuff like that.
1: But. Yeah, I feel like there's a lot more little quirky shops and like restaurants and stuff.
0: Yeah.
1: Yeah.
0: And we're almost out of time now, but just quickly, when you come to Dunedin and you hang out with your mates who are studying here, do you notice a difference in uni culture between the two places, or is there a real similar vibe?
1: I feel like there's a definite difference between Wellington and Otago, for sure, but like not in a bad way or anything. I think it's really cool down here. I think it's like a very fun city to be in. So yeah, but yeah, I think there's quite a difference in like the culture, student culture.
0: Yeah.
1: But yeah, no, it's...
0: Like, do you feel like, does it seem like, because it's quite centralized, the student area of Dunedin.
1: Yeah.
0: Does it seem like it's more of a student culture because it's not such a big city?
1: Yeah, or? I think it definitely is, because in Wellington, everyone's quite split apart with their flats. And like Dunedin, like all the flats are really close with each other, which is really cool.
0: Cool.
1: So, yeah.
0: Well, thanks, Claire. It's been awesome chatting to you.
1: Thank you for having me.
0: I could ask all the questions that I'll let my, you know, the family will probably ask you around lunch after this, but it's, yeah, thanks so much for agreeing to do this with me.
1: Of course, thank you so much.
0: All the best for the rest of your study and whatever happens next.
1: Yeah, thank you.
0: Awesome. Thanks for listening, everyone, and hope you've enjoyed hearing a bit of the uni life in Wellington. Kia kite anō.
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1: Well, hello there, lovely humans. Welcome and thanks for tuning in to The Sleep Lab Stories. I'm Liesl Mitchell, a person with narcolepsy and a fascination with sleep. We all do it, but do we talk about it? Stay tuned as we chat to anyone and everyone about their weird, wonderful, and just plain normal sleep stories. And welcome to you all. It's so lovely to be here for another storytelling session. Have you given your bed much thought recently? It may sound really obvious, but if you're having trouble sleeping, and particularly if you are uncomfortable at night, then taking a look at your bed is one place to start finding better sleep. I moved house at the end of last year, and as a bit of a welcome to the new house present, my partner and I decided to buy a new bed. And we took a bit of a risk, I've got to say. Well, that was my opinion anyway. Bought a base and a mattress online. Now, I wouldn't necessarily encourage an online purchase for a bed, just because I think it's really important to get something beautifully comfy and supportive and a bed that works just for you. But that said, we did have a guarantee that we could return this bed if it wasn't comfortable, if we weren't satisfied, which sounded like they were pretty confident it was a goodie. So the much anticipated day arrived, and who knew that a mattress could come to your house in a big tall box about the size of a 6 foot human with wheels on it, and inside a filled up mattress which unfurled on the bed over a course of days, but you could sleep on it that very night. Amazing. And this mattress had the superpower of having options. You could have firm on one side and medium firm on the other side. So who knew these things were even possible? So I can report that the bed was not returned. It has been fabulous. And I thought I was actually sleeping really well before I did this bed purchase. But we have been having, my partner and I, consistently really great sleep. And it's definitely due to a lovely bed. So I'll be interested to know what my guests' thoughts are on bed comfort. Because, hey, tell me about your mattress is not usually a topic of conversation I have with people. But that is until now. And that's exactly the point of these stories. So let's get into the fun part and tell some sleep stories with my guest today. I am delighted to have a lovely human in the story seat today. Kia ora, Ange.
2: Hello, Liesl. How are you?
1: I'm very well.
2: You're sleeping well, obviously, and looking very rested.
1: I'm very rested. Yes, I am. Yes, I'd just love to introduce you to the listeners before we get moving into the stories. Ange Copson and I have recently met through Dunedin Business Circles and have already connected over coffee, midlife experiences, and being curious about expanding what and who we know. Ange is the branch manager at Harcourts, which is a real estate company here in Dunedin and in Balclutha. Her big loves in life are her hubby and their oasis that they have together, a home up on the hill, which sounds lovely. And when I asked her to reveal a quirky fact, she said she accidentally caused a bomb scare in New York. And I think that might take the prize for the quirkiest fact on this podcast so far. So I'm guessing others listening may want to be curious too. Yeah, I think we need at least a quick touch on what happened. So what did you do with the bomb scare, Ange?
2: Well, it was my first time

0: traveling internationally, and I was a little bit naive, to be fair.
1: Right.
0: I was at that stage employed by the Catholic Church. Yes. And I was visiting some dioceses over in New York. It was not long. I was the first flight in after September 11.
1: Wow.
0: Yep. So that was a whole story in itself. But I was carting around my little box of tricks and I saw this beautiful church. And so I went into a church, and rather than cart my box around, I thought I'll just pop it on the pew while I have a look around the altar. That wasn't my best move.
1: Right.
0: Yeah. So once the bomb squad arrived, and they picked up said suitcases, I was wandering towards it, and then they saw the Koru in New Zealand on the side of it and thought, this might just be a numpty traveller as opposed to something dangerous. Turned out it was a numpty traveller and it was me.
1: Oh my gosh. Yeah. What an adventure. Mm. Yeah, yeah. What a way to be introduced to New York.
0: Mm-hmm.
1: Yeah. Wow, that is a great story though.
0: Like, yeah.
1: I love it. Well, thanks for sharing that.
0: Yeah,
1: and but we will get back to sleep,
0: yes.
1: Although bombs, an interesting start. I know you said yes to coming on the podcast with zero expectations.
0: Yeah.
1: And I love that, like I said, you're just willing to go with this. But maybe we start with beds then.
0: Yes.
1: I mentioned my new bed. Wondered what you thought about your bed, and could you tell us a little bit more about it?
0: Well, mine actually comes with a funny story as well. And it made me smile when you were talking about your new bed with your partner.
1: Yeah.
0: So when my husband and I got together, he had been living in Japan for 7 years, so he had one of the Japanese-style low beds.
1: Right.
0: Which felt like you're sleeping on the floor.
1: Yeah.
0: And incredibly hard, sort of like sleeping on a concrete floor. And so this was not going to be a thing. And so we ended up buying, well, when we got married, we went overseas on honeymoon, and we stayed at this amazing resort that was about the seven pillars of well-being. So great air and great food and great sleep was part of it. And he had a bit of a dodgy back, and he always has problems sleeping in hotels. So we got there and he sort of sat in the bed and he's like, oh, it's really soft, this is going to be a problem. Went to bed that night, he had the best sleep he had ever had. And he's like, we need to buy one of these beds. And so I went and spoke to the maitre d' at the hotel, had a chat with him about it. He told me what the bed was. I Googled it. $20,000 for this bed.
1: What?
0: And I said to Gray, my hubby, we can buy the bed, but we have to sell the house. So we can buy the bed, live in a tent, or we can keep the house and try and find something similar.
1: Oh my gosh.
0: I know, yeah. Right?
1: That is nuts.
0: $20,000 US.
1: Wow. Like, I am thinking it was a spectacular bed.
0: It was. It actually became more spectacular once you knew how much it cost, right?
1: Yeah. The quality suddenly, like, amped up.
0: Yes. So we did not buy that bed. But we did come back and buy a very good bed. Like, we did go and try it, though. Thank you, Harvey Norman.
1: Mm-hmm.
0: We did go and lie on the beds and choose the bed. And it was quite tall. And so we had this bed delivered, and they were taking out the old bed, replacing the new bed into this, it turned out, not as big a bedroom as I thought we had. And the people delivering the bed was like, this is a big bed, lady. And I'm like, it is quite a big bed, isn't it? And I actually had to get up onto the bed as opposed to sit on the bed when it arrived. I'm a little bit vertically challenged, as you know.
1: Right.
0: And so, yeah, no, it was quite a fascinating experience, but we do have very good sleeps. And we still get into bed, I kid you not, nearly every night going, oh my God, we love our bed.
1: Oh, that is lovely. Yeah. That's what you want, right?
0: I know, right?
1: Oh gosh, yes.
0: So the bed and the bedding and the whole thing, and it's got to be a beautiful space. And
1: yeah,
0: we have pillow hinge, which is what Gray refers to it as.
1: Pillow hinge, I love it.
0: Yeah, and it's just, but no, we still often get, like, you and your partner get into bed and go, actually, I love this bed.
1: Magic.
0: Yeah.
1: Can I ask how many pillows?
0: 1, 2, 3, 4, 5, 6.
1: Oh, yeah.
0: 7?
1: 7, right.
0: 7 pillows.
1: Mm.
0: Yeah, 3, like, feather things on the end. It's just, yeah.
1: It's an oasis.
0: Yeah. I'm kind of a more is more person.
1: Right, yeah. Well, you've got to be comfortable and you've got to have those options, and you may need those 7 pillows as well.
0: Well, that's right. Mm. Yeah. And the linen, of course. The bed linen's super important, right?
1: Oh, gosh, yes. Mm-hmm. Cannot overstate how the whole package, really.
0: Yeah.
1: I mean, a bed, I just think back to the bed that I had when I first went flatting, and I was like, you know, 20.
0: Yeah.
1: And I thought,

0: my own bed. How exciting, you know, a double bed. A double bed.
1: A double bed, yeah. It's the dream. Yeah,
0: was the big dream.
1: Yes.
0: And going secondhand shopping, you know, to other students' flats where they were moving out and they were selling their already, like, I don't know how many times someone had slept in this bed. Mm-hmm. Bed. And you're like, oh my gosh, this one's perfect because it's $100. And you're like, you live with this bed for, you know, the next 5 or so years, and you're like, it's incredible. And then you realise just exactly how awful it's all been.
1: It's really not incredible.
0: Yeah, no, it's not.
1: And then the old wire beds that had the dip in the middle.
0: Oh, yeah.
1: Yeah.
0: The grandparent beds.
1: Yeah.
0: Yeah. That's what I stayed on whenever I'd go to my grandparents' house. And it would sort of creak and sag. And yes, you got into position.
1: Yeah.
0: And then you had to hold that for the night.
1: Try not to move.
0: Yeah. Yeah.
1: Yeah.
0: We've come a long way. Yeah. But it's such an important thing. I mean, it might sound a little silly, but it is not to be underrated.
1: Only silly to those that have not experienced the right bed yet.
0: I believe that's true.
1: Yes.
0: Yes.
1: Because when you get your bed, you'll know.
0: Magical.
1: Yeah. It's like finding the right partner. When you get your bed, you'll know.
0: Exactly. Yeah. You fall in love.
1: Yes.
0: Yeah. Oh, well, I'm so glad we're on the same page there. Well, I would love to play some cards with you.
1: Okay,
0: play
1: that
0: some
1: sounds
0: cards.
1: Interesting.
0: Would you like to take a card and see what happens?
1: Well,
0: read it
1: why
0: out.
1: Not?
0: And and I've said to Ange that if she doesn't want to answer, she doesn't have to.
1: Reoccurring dreams, any thoughts or theories? I do believe that your mind is kind of like this filing cabinet. And so at night it will go through and it will look for different things. And I think that's reflected in my dreams. As well. So if I'm puzzling something out, I'll often dream about something and I can unpick it the next day and go, I see where that piece comes from and that piece comes from and that piece comes from. And that random flamingo standing in the corner wearing a clown hat, maybe not so much. But the rest of it, I can kind of see where it comes from. And I do think that, you know, your dreams come to you for a reason. And it may be something that you're not wanting to acknowledge. It may be something that's playing on your mind, but I think your subconscious is there to really help you get through.
0: That sounds pretty good.
1: Yeah.
0: And do you ever have the same dream? Because I think that's a weird one that some people have.
1: No, I don't think so. I might have similar vibes, but I don't think I have the same recurring dream. A couple of times over the years, I've had dreams that are very similar. And one of my worst ones, I very seldom have nightmares, which I'm fortunate. I know some people have dreadful nightmares. I'm very fortunate not to. But one of my worst ones that ever stuck with me was this entity in my room. But I kind of knew I was dreaming and I made myself wake up, but it was still there. And it was a dream within a dream.
0: Oh, my gosh. Yeah. Wow.
1: Horrendous.
0: Yeah. Think you've woken up.
1: Yeah. And I hadn't.
0: Gosh.
1: And then I woke myself up with a start and realised that it was a dream within a dream. It was the only time I'd really experienced that, but awful.
0: Yeah.
1: Awful.
0: Oh, gosh, yeah. And thinking that you'd already come out of the dream.
1: Yes.
0: Gosh, still there.
1: Yeah. Yeah. But no, I do think that if it was reoccurring, I guess it's you're not quite cottoning on to what they want you to know, maybe.
0: Maybe, yeah, good point. It has to come back.
1: Yeah.
0: It's like you're still not listening.
1: Yes.
0: Yeah. I like that. Cool. I'm going with it.
1: Okay.
0: Do take another card. I'm rolling. I love rolling with the cards.
1: Excellent. Oh, crikey. What's the weirdest place you have ever fallen asleep? Weird.
0: Yeah. Quite a lot of people just say, actually, I sleep in a bed, Liesl. I can't think of any other weird place. But, yeah, just it's one of those ones that you may or may not have an experience.
1: I don't know that I have the weirdest place, but I am one of those people that goes to sleep during movies.
0: Oh, okay. Yep.
1: And so I will tend to fall asleep at home and then try and pretend that I was awake through the whole thing. My husband is smarter than your average bear, and will often ask about the end of a movie, at which point I have to confess. So, yeah, I can't think of anywhere particularly weird that I have slept, but, you know, younger years, university.

0: I'm sure. Oh, no, I do. Arrowtown. Arrowtown campground on top of thistles. There may have been alcohol involved. Because I woke up and thought, oh, my God, what is this? And, yeah, it was a thistle patch.
1: Oh, wow.
0: That wasn't ideal.
1: No.